0: Journey with Wheel in the Sky on Steve Gorman Rocks April. That's the first single the band ever released with Steve Perry singing, and the first time they ever had a top 10 single. I don't think that's a coincidence.
1: He is incredible. He's got that like operatic voice that you just can't get out of your head.
0: It's pretty insane. His voice is so unique. He's such an amazing singer that we all forgave him for that horrible mullet he was rocking in the early 80s.
1: Which would be cool now. Kids are doing that now. Like the new kids in like junior high and high school. Oh my gosh, Steve, looking at your hair, because you look like you got electrocuted. But like if you went and put that into the shape of a mullet, you'd be pretty cool.
0: That will never happen. Never had a mullet, never will have a mullet. I'm not ashamed to admit there have been times when I've rocked a man bun, but the mullet was never, ever in the game plan. Sorry, I just can't get there.
1: There's still time.
0: Not for this guy. I'll go bald before I go mullet. Here's Rush.
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1: Wait, That's True?
0: Fact brought to you by Steve Gorman Rocks. Led Zeppelin had a private jet with a fireplace, an organ that was built into a bar, and a master bedroom for privacy. Yes, that's true. And this is Steve Gorman Rocks.
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0: Nirvana, Come As You Are on Steve Gorman Rocks from the album Nevermind. September 1991, I heard that album for the first time start to finish. And I remember staring at the stereo speakers thinking, I cannot believe that this is Nirvana. They had already released a record called Bleach in 1989, and it was really good. Songs are great, but it wasn't like Nevermind. It wasn't this immediate visceral punch in the face that said, this is the future of rock music. For a long time, every band you hear is going to wish they were Nirvana. I would have never expected that after Bleach. This was the sound of a team going from single-A baseball to Yankee Stadium overnight. I just can't express to you how blown away I was the first time I heard Nevermind. The songs were catchy, the production was huge, and all of a sudden it dawned on me, maybe Guns N' Roses isn't going to be the biggest band forever. And that was absolutely true. Nirvana signaled a new wave of rock music, and one that still sounds fresh to my ears.
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1: Steve Gorman rocks. Yeah, Bigfoot. I saw him. He's here in the woods of Michigan. Oh, by the way, it's Gonzo from Saginaw, Michigan.
0: Thanks for the info, Gonzo. This is Steve Gorman Rocks.

0: Bon Jovi with Runaway from the debut album 1984. That's the first single my man ever released. And it was a pretty good omen for things to come. When you're kicking off your career with Runaway, good things await. Foreigner released their third album, Head Games, in 1979. Here's the title track.
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0: Foreigner with Head Games on Steve Gorman Rocks. It took Foreigner about 5 minutes to become an established artist. Their debut album hit the record stores and the airwaves. And boy, apparently the world had been waiting for this band. Foreigner from the jump was big time. Their first four albums filled with massive hits. Completely opposite experience for Pink Floyd. Their first seven albums did very little in terms of commercial viability. Critics liked them, fans liked them, but it wasn't until Dark Side of the Moon that everybody finally went, oh, I'm into Pink Floyd. Here's Brain Damage and Eclipse.
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2: Now, Kathy's a grandma, and her daughter, check this, her daughter won't let the grandbabies have sugar. Now,
3: okay.
2: Kathy says she's a little offended by this because she's a baker, and all she ever wanted was to bake cookies for her grandkids. Is it wrong if she sneaks them a cookie every once in a while?
3: Yes, it's terribly wrong. 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
2: what?
3: Horrible.
2: Okay.
3: You're disrupting the order. The children need to know that their mother is to be respected. It's not all about you, Grandma.
2: I think Grandma sounds fun and Mom sounds really boring.
3: But see, that's the thing. Was Grandma fun when she was a mom? I doubt it. You don't supersede your child as a parent. That is not cool. 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Sorry to break you the news. Be a grandmother. Spoil them with love and attention. Attention means a lot more than sugar, always.
2: But you can use Splenda because it's not actually technically sugar.
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2: Okay, good.
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0: The Ramones, I Want to Be Sedated on Steve Gorman Rocks. The Ramones are one of the, if not the greatest example, but one of the greatest examples of a band, not a big band, successfully speaking, commercially speaking, but a huge band in terms of impact and influence. Their first album was released in 1976. They led the American punk movement, but they didn't sell a lot of copies. They got a ton of press. Music critics, music writers loved them. They had fans that loved them. Many of their fans went on to start their own bands because they inspired so many kids to pick up a guitar and simply learn three chords and rock. But record sales never materialized. The band has still not had a platinum album in the United States 50 years on. But their impact, their influence, immeasurable.
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0: Black Sabbath with Paranoid on Steve Gorman Rocks. That's a song about our friend April Rose.
1: Only when I take, you know, a little toke once in a while. Some people get really paranoid, Steve.
0: All you got to do is mention Paranoid and April immediately starts talking about weed. It's amazing every time. Hey, a little later, just a few minutes, in fact, Steve Gorman Sports is coming up.
1: Sports? Oh, yeah.
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1: Steve Gorman Sports. If your favorite team can't ever seem to get out of their own way, if your favorite team seems like no matter what happens, someone always screws it up, take solace, because at least your favorite team most likely isn't the Los Angeles Clippers. Goodness gracious, from this team's inception, they have been inept. They have been pretending to be a professional organization. Even when Steve Ballmer, the billionaire from Microsoft, bought the team and they were able to put the past behind them, an owner with unlimited money, an owner willing to build his own arena for the team to get them out of the shadow of the Lakers, an owner seemingly obsessed with bringing winning basketball to Clipperland, they can't get out of their own way. The NBA yesterday, after a year-long investigation into the Clippers' malfeasance, punished them for violating salary cap circumvention rules. All you need to know is this. The owner of the team has been given a $30 million fine, and he's suspended for a full year. Their president of basketball operations gets 6 months without pay. The team president, 1 year without pay, and five first-round draft picks. The Clippers are everybody else's favorite team, because like I said, at least your team isn't this bad.
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1: Hey, it's Steve Gorman. 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
0: 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This is Steve Gorman Rocks.

0: Poison Talk Dirty to Me on Steve Gorman Rocks. Bryan Adams on the short list of greatest ever Canadian singer-songwriters. I mean, in the rock era, the pop rock era, the MTV era, I think you got to put him number one, don't you? Here is Run to You.
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0: Brian Adams on Steve Gorman Rocks with Run to You. Metallica is pound for pound the biggest rock band on the planet. You may make an argument that they're the biggest hard rock and or metal band of all time. Hear me out. Led Zeppelin, greatest rock band ever. They were around for 11 years. Metallica is over 40 years, and they're bigger than ever, and they've never gone away. They've taken a year or two off along the way, but they never had that moment where it was like 5, 6, 7 years. What happened to Metallica? They just keep on going and grinding. Their work ethic has never flagged. Metallica has put themselves on the shortest list of not just biggest band ever, but greatest career ever. Brick by brick, fan by fan through the 80s, building it one day at a time. The Black Album exploded for Metallica. They went from the biggest cult band in the world to simply the biggest band in the world. And the rest has been amazing to watch ever since. There's no stopping Metallica. Here's Nothing Else Matters.
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0: Steve Gorman is taking a brief intermission from classic rock music to answer a very important phone call.
1: I'm just curious, what I got to do to get on air and let my wife and kids hear me, or just let me hear myself? Hell, let me know.
0: Well, you've done it. Call 844-446-7626. And Steve Gorman Rocks will put you on the air.

0: Queen, my sweet Freddie Mercury with Fat Bottom Girls on Steve Gorman Rock. Steve, this is one of my famous misheard lyrics because for my whole life, I thought he was saying flat bottom girls.
1: Uh-huh.
0: And I always wondered like what that meant and then finally realized not that long ago that it was F-A-T.
1: Yeah, if the lyric had been fat ass girls, you wouldn't have been confused. You would have known exactly what he was getting at. But I can understand
0: that. He's English and he's proper and, you know, you can't do that.
1: Yeah. No, I think flat bottom girls actually kind of fun, too, though. You know what I mean?
0: There's room for everyone here in Freddie Mercury's mind, I'm sure.
1: In Freddie's world, and in fact, the world of Steve Gorman Rocks, it's a big tent and we welcome all the freaks of the world.
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0: Steve Miller Band with the Joker, title track to his 1973 album. At the time, far and away the biggest breakthrough in Steve's career. He'd been around. He'd made records. He knew the Beatles. I mean, he was one of those guys. He knew the right people. He was at the cool gigs. But he hadn't had a lot of radio success. The Joker changed that. It put him on the map. But it also, of course, put a target on his back. A lot of people said, okay, well, now you've had a hit. What's going to happen next? Steve's not your average duck, however. He did not feel the pressure of that situation. He felt, because he'd already had a few records come and go without a lot of fanfare, hey, man, just take advantage of it. It's an opportunity. He followed up the Joker with 1976's Fly Like an Eagle, and then that put all doubts to rest. Steve Miller's Fly Like an Eagle, one of the biggest albums of the 70s, six massive singles all around the world. Steve Miller took that pressure from the Joker and turned it into pure gold.
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0: Faithfully journeying on Steve Gorman Rock. Steve, have you ever been cheated on? And I'm asking because I feel like when you've been cheated on, there should be some sort of legal ramifications, because it just seems crazy, like with money and extortion, and like you can't really cheat with money, but like you can't get away with it, you get arrested. But like, why is like cheating okay? Because that seems like a huge human violation as well, right?
1: Well, I don't think it's okay, but it's not a, you can't have a legal ramifications for cheating on a partner. I mean, it's right. Personal stuff. But to answer your question, I can't say I've never been cheated on. What I can tell you is I don't think I've ever been cheated on. I'm not aware of having ever been cheated on. I could have been cheated on by a really smart cheater. Therefore, they didn't get caught. But to the best of my knowledge, the answer is no.
0: I feel like eventually, one day, there should be some legal ramifications, though. Like, because there are, like I was saying, for money, like, you can't really lie about that. So, like, why is it okay to lie about that when you're married or even in a serious relationship? Like, you're kind of robbing someone of their life.
1: Here's the thing, April. Get involved in your local politics. You're going to have to pass this probably just in your hometown first. Maybe you can get it to go statewide. Only then can you think about a national bill of cheaters being passed.
0: No one would vote for me.
1: No, we just got to leave it where it is. If you cheat and get caught, then your punishment is simply scorn from someone for the rest of your life. But they can't put you in jail for that.
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0: Van Halen with Panama on Steve Gorman Rocks. That is from the 1984 album, the sixth and final album of the David Lee Roth era, the OG Van Halen, if you will. You know, they say that your favorite music throughout your life is the music you love in high school. Now, I did not love Van Halen in high school. I liked Van Halen in high school, but I wouldn't love them. I wouldn't allow myself to love them, I should say. I was more into punk and new wave and offbeat stuff. But as I've gotten older, I kind of have rewritten my history. Because I go back now, and when 1984 came out, I pretend I was loving it as much as I do now. I wish I had. I would have had more fun if I had just allowed Van Halen to rule my life instead of all the indie, quirky, weird bands I liked. I still like that music, too. But man, Van Halen, I hear Panama and I just see Dave, Eddie, Alex, Michael, the videos, the live shows, the light shows in their concerts. There's just never been anything quite like Van Halen. That was as cool as it's ever been.
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1: Charles' best rock. Yeah, whatever. Steve's a rock star. He's played with Aerosmith, AC/DC, Metallica, blah, blah, blah, boring. But have you heard his impression of Steven Tyler?
18: You want to get out there and give it to him tonight, baby? Come on!
1: Now that's the goods right there. 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

0: Bon Jovi, You Give Love a Bad Name from Slippery When Wet on Steve Gorman Rocks. Joe Walsh, by any measure, one of the great guitarists of all time in rock history, one of the singular, unique characters in rock music history. Here with his first band, The James Gang, is Walk Away.
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0: James Gang, Walk Away on Steve Gorman Rocks. That's pretty much what Joe Walsh did after they had a hit with Walk Away. He walked away. He said, all right, guys, I'm out. Went to Colorado for a few years, then moved on to California, joined the Eagles. The rest was history. Speaking of walking away, the members of Fleetwood Mac did not walk away from each other, even as they were breaking up their personal relationships. John and Christine McVie divorced, stayed in the band. Lindsey Buckingham, Stevie Nicks famously, far more dramatically, broke up and stayed in the band. But they did write songs about what they were feeling. They stuck together even while suggesting each other could go their own way. Here's Fleetwood Mac.
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0: Fact, brought to you by Steve Gorman Rocks. Freddie Mercury once dressed Princess Diana up as a man and took her to a gay bar so she could have a normal night out without being recognized. Yes, that's true. And this is Steve Gorman Rocks.

0: got a problem.
1: Steve's got an answer.
0: It might not be the right answer. I mean, he's a rock star, not a therapist.
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3: All right, Kathy.
2: Now, Kathy's a grandma, and her daughter, check this, her daughter won't let the grandbabies have sugar. Now, Kathy says she's a little offended by this because she's a baker, and all she ever wanted was to bake cookies for her grandkids. Is it wrong if she sneaks them a cookie every once in a while?
3: Yes, it's terribly wrong. Absolutely
2: what?
3: Horrible.
2: Okay.
3: You're disrupting the order. The children need to know that their mother is to be respected. It's not all about you, Grandma.
2: I think Grandma sounds fun and Mom sounds really boring.
3: But see, that's the thing. Was Grandma fun when she was a mom? I doubt it. You don't supersede your child as a parent. That is not cool. Those grandbabies were not put on this earth to make you feel good. Sorry to break you the news. Be a grandmother. Spoil them with love and attention. Attention means a lot more than sugar, always.
2: But you can use Splenda because it's not actually technically sugar.
3: Yeah, there's always a workaround.
2: Okay, good.
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0: ZZ Top with Legs on Steve Gorman Rocks. With the death of drummer Frank Beard week before last, boy, ZZ Top has not slowed down. Much like with Dusty Hill's illness and death, the band knew it was coming. Dusty Hill, before he died, said, "You guys just keep on going. Don't let me stop ZZ Top." Frank Beard had the exact same sentiment. He told Billy Gibbons, "No, no, no. Keep it up, bud. I'm not stopping this thing. Just because I'm leaving doesn't mean you stop ZZ Top." And the band continues to roll on. As long as Billy Gibbons is upright and playing, ZZ Top will survive. And thank goodness for that.
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0: Still of the night, Whitesnake on Steve Gorman Rocks. Steve, I need your advice because not Whitesnake, Black Snake. I have a huge black snake that is living in the soffit of my house, and I don't know what to do because here's the thing, they're good. They chase mites. They chase rodents. So I'd rather have a snake than mice, but like, it's kind of creepy, right?
1: Well, no, it's not creepy. Here's the deal. I don't like snakes. I wouldn't like a big black snake living in my house. However, I know in my mind, my sentient brain says it's not venomous and it's not a constrictor and it doesn't want to mess with people.
0: Right.
1: If it is taking care of the rodents, you don't have a problem. I say enjoy it. Just let nature take its course and live in yourself in a nice mouse-free environment because you got old Benny the black snake taking care of business.
0: Aww. Did we just officially name him Benny? That works. I like that. Okay, Benny is staying then.
1: Yeah, Benny's a good guy. Cheers, Genesis.
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2: Steve Gorman Sports. If your favorite team can't ever seem to get out of their own way, if your favorite team seems like no matter what happens, someone always screws it up, take solace, because at least your favorite team most likely isn't the Los Angeles Clippers. Goodness gracious, from this team's inception, they have been inept. They have been pretending to be a professional organization. Even when Steve Ballmer, the billionaire from Microsoft, bought the team and they were able to put the past behind them, an owner with unlimited money, an owner willing to build his own arena for the team to get them out of the shadow of the Lakers, an owner seemingly obsessed with bringing winning basketball to Clipperland, they can't get out of their own way. The NBA yesterday, after a year-long investigation into the Clippers' malfeasance, punished them for violating salary cap circumvention rules. All you need to know is this. The owner of the team has been given a $30 million fine, and he's suspended for a full year. Their president of basketball operations gets 6 months without pay. The team president, 1 year without pay, and five first-round draft picks. The Clippers are everybody else's favorite team, because like I said, at least your team isn't this bad.
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0: Guns N' Roses with Paradise City from the debut album Appetite for Destruction from 1987. That was 7 years after Queen released their last big hit in America, The Game, and that had this monster disco track from John Deacon, Another One Bites the Dust.
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1: 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On this day in 1968, Ringo Starr rejoined the Beatles. Okay, wait, what happened there? So you see, 2 weeks earlier, he walked out on the group after finding out Paul was deleting his drum tracks and replacing them with his own for the White Album. Yeah, you'd be mad too. So Ringo said he had enough and feeling like an outsider, he just left. A few weeks later, though, he received a telegram saying, "You're the best rock and roll drummer in the world. Come on home. We love you." So Ringo sees this, goes back to the studio to see his drum kit decked out in flowers and always forgiven, and the guys finished recording the White Album together. That's your Classic Rock Rewind. I'm April Rose, and this is Steve Gorman Rocks.
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0: The Beatles with Revolution on Steve Gorman Rocks, the up-tempo version. Revolution was originally recorded as a much slower, dirgier, bluesy song, but that didn't sound like a radio single. So they sped it up, rocked it out, and turned it into an absolutely iconic instant classic. You heard Classic Rock Rewind that Ringo Starr had left the band briefly and then rejoined the band. McCartney was always able to sit in on the drums if Ringo wasn't there. And you'll hear people say, well, Paul McCartney's technically a better drummer than Ringo Starr. Let me tell you something. Nobody actually cares. Because drums are not about technicality. Drums are about feel, especially in a rock and roll band. The chemistry between those four musicians is hugely responsible for why the Beatles were so special. Yes, they had great songs, but the chemistry between the people and the way they approached their instruments and the way they approached each other musically, that is what sets them apart. Ringo Starr is the drummer for the greatest band that ever lived. Therefore, he's the greatest drummer of all time. That's how it works. They're the greatest band, so they're the greatest guys. I don't make the rules. I just remind you of what they are.
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0: AC/DC, Have a Drink on Me on Steve Gorman Rocks. AC/DC pulled one rabbit out of a hat that is the hardest rabbit of all, and that's to replace an iconic, seemingly irreplaceable lead singer with another guy that comes in, and they're able to continue on as they once were. Now, AC/DC is not the same with Bon Scott as they are with Brian Johnson, but the fact remains they were able to not only replace Bon Scott, but they became bigger and more successful with that replacement. And that's not a reflection on Bon or Brian. It's just the nature of the business and the fact that Bon Scott left them at the precipice of superstardom. They got in a new guy. The new guy understood the job, which is don't try to be anything you're not. Don't try to outdo Bon. Don't try to underdo Bon. Be yourself. Make it fit within the context of this band. Chemistry, personalities, personnel, that stuff is so important with rock bands. Rock bands are like icebergs. 90% of the action, you never really see it. And if that 90% doesn't work, then the 10% you do see has no chance.
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0: Bon Jovi with Blaze of Glory on Steve Gorman Rocks. It's the final hour of the night for Thursday night. We're going to hear some Twisted Sister, Black Sabbath, Foreigner, Led Zeppelin, Boston. I mean, all that's still coming. Right now, how about some Tom Petty and the Heartbreakers? Don't come around here. No mo.
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0: Twisted Sister, I Wanna Rock on Steve Gorman Rock. Steve, I got a question for you. Have you ever had a run-in with the police, like an actual run-in where they're taking you down or some argument with them?
1: Yeah, I've been arrested. I wasn't handcuffed. I was like arrested on paper at a border stop in Texas. Not an international border, but just along I-10 in West Texas. The bus was pulled over once. A border patrol guy came onto our tour bus and found what could only be described as a huge bag of marijuana.
0: Oh, no.
1: Now, it wasn't mine, but it was a huge bag of weed that was for the entire band and crew for, like, the tour. And it may or may not have been in our tour manager's possession. However, to the police, it's just one huge bag, which looks that's a felonious amount of marijuana. And so everybody on the bus, with the exception of one of my bandmates who shall remain nameless, who's a douchebag, everyone else claimed, oh, it's mine. We all raised our hands. And so then there were seven misdemeanor charges instead of one giant felony charge.
0: Oh, I can't believe one of the guys didn't show up for that and raise his hand. Like, that just says a lot about someone. Like, either you're on the team or you're off the team.
1: Yep. Everything you need to know about him. But again, he shall remain nameless. But so we had to drive into this little town called Van Horn, Texas, and get up in front of a judge and plead guilty to possession.
0: What?
1: And guess what? The judge said, I can't believe they brought you in here for this. I get weed for my mom. She's suffering from glaucoma, and it helps her out. Get out of my courtroom. And she let us go.
0: That is amazing. How long ago is this? Because I feel like now it's more acceptable, but maybe back then it wasn't.
1: 2005.
0: That is impressive.
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0: Black Sabbath with War Pigs from the second album, Paranoid, on Steve Gorman Rocks. Foreigner's fourth album came out in 1981, and just like the first three, loaded with hits. Here is Urgent.
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0: Foreigner with Urgent from the Four album on Steve Gorman Rocks. Led Zeppelin is the greatest rock band of all time. Now, I always say the Beatles are the greatest band ever, the greatest rock and roll band ever. Led Zeppelin's the greatest rock band ever. There's a little bit of variance there. You know what I mean? Even though Led Zeppelin had plenty of swing and they played rock and roll as well as anybody, you got to give it to the Beatles because primarily they were there first and they also did the most in the shortest amount of time. So that's, you know, the Beatles are Michael Jordan, the Rolling Stones are LeBron James, and Led Zeppelin is somewhere in between the two. Call them Magic Johnson, if you will. Whatever. The point remains that Led Zeppelin was as great a rock band as there will ever be, and they released great albums, and along the way, a few of the songs they would record, they'd say, yeah, that doesn't fit this album. And so they'd become a B-side, a song that you wouldn't even hear maybe for years later. Even those songs were awesome. If you need proof, here is one of those B-sides. Never made it on an album back in the day. Hey, Hey, What Can I Do?
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0: got a problem. Steve's got an answer. It might not be the right answer. I mean, he's a rock star, not a therapist. It's time for Questionable Wisdom on Steve Gorman Rocks. Here's April Rose with tonight's question.
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2: All right, Kathy.
1: Now, Kathy's a grandma, and her daughter, check this, her daughter won't let the grandbabies have sugar. Now, Kathy says she's a little offended by this because she's a baker, and all she ever wanted was to bake cookies for her grandkids. Is it wrong if she sneaks them a cookie every once in a while?
2: Yes, it's terribly wrong. Absolutely
1: what?
2: Horrible.
1: Okay.
2: You're disrupting the order. The children need to know that their mother is to be respected. It's not all about you, Grandma.
1: I think Grandma sounds fun and Mom sounds really boring.
2: But see, that's the thing. Was Grandma fun when she was a mom? I doubt it. You don't supersede your child as a parent. That is not cool. Those grandbabies were not put on this earth to make you feel good. Sorry to break you the news. Be a grandmother. Spoil them with love and attention. Attention means a lot more than sugar, always.
1: But you can use Splenda because it's not actually technically sugar.
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1: Okay, good.
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0: Boston with Feeling Satisfied on Steve Gorman Rocks. I'd like to think we're all feeling satisfied as we're approaching the end of the night. If not, tomorrow will be better because tomorrow is, in fact, Friday.
1: You didn't do it right, Steve. Friday.
0: I was waiting for you to do it. See? That's all it takes.
1: You got me. You got me in training.
0: That's how that works. I wave a wand and the magic happens. Tomorrow, as I mentioned, we got 5 more hours of great tunes. We're going to start off tomorrow night, maybe down south in Alabama. We'll have to see how that goes. I hope you can join us. Talk to you then.
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0: Hello, Lake Charles. 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

0: He's known for his tireless, unbelievable concerts, and fans and critics agree Springsteen's Darkness Tour was his best. Hey, this is Lisa Berrigan. We're taking you back to that tour for a legendary performance captured live at the Old Capitol Theater in Passaic, New Jersey. It was September 19, 1978. We'll also hear classic live sets by Dire Straits, The Doors, and Night Ranger. 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

0: eyes. 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
1: Come on.
0: Sleep it off, you superstar. Tiger, let me drive your car. We'll stop at a Hooters. Beep, beep, beep, beep, yeah.
2: Oh, there we go. Thank you very much.
0: Nice little coda there at the end.
2: Christy Lee on the keyboard there. A little
3: Pat
2: tribute.
3: And I'll be at the local Holiday Inn tonight for your exciting and dancing pleasure.
4: Excellent. I would go to that.
2: A little tribute to the Beatles.
0: I would go.
2: Once again, coming up, comedian Nick Griffin will be joining us in the studio. Yesterday we had a really fun discussion about primarily automobiles and how they've changed so much and things that they don't have anymore. We got a couple letters about that topic.
3: Yeah, we do.
2: There's also stuff around the house that you don't have anymore. We're going to talk a little bit about that today. Things that every house used to have that very few have now.
3: Mom and dad?
2: A mom and dad. Again, going for the jugular.
0: Wow. She's on fire this morning.
2: A milk chute.
3: Yeah.
2: My house had a milk chute. Anybody else?
3: No.
4: Box.
2: What now?
4: We had a milk box.
2: A milk box?
3: Yeah, okay. We had a milk box.
2: Okay,
3: outside
2: there you
3: the front
2: go.
3: Door.
2: Yeah, the milk chute was a, Pat, you're looking at me like. Yeah.
3: Wouldn't the glass bottles break?
0: Yeah, sounds a little risky back in the 50s.
2: It was a pass-through.
3: Oh.
2: And it was about, I would say, I don't know, 18 inches by 18 inches square, and they had a little
3: like a dog
2: little,
3: door
2: little handle on. Yeah, but it was up obviously up off the ground, up on like 3 feet off the ground, and the milkman would come by and open that up, and they had these really cool step vans that they drove. The milkman guy
3: had to get the milk right away or it'd spoil, wouldn't it?
2: I guess
3: women were always home then.
2: That must be what it was, because you know,
4: we had the milk box, so they didn't sell milk in the groceries back then.
2: Yeah, I don't know why. I don't know why they were so popular. I can remember the milkman, and he had the weird hat on. You know, like the,
3: you live in a 50s sitcom, don't you?
2: Like the sea captain's hat thing, and he wore a uniform.
0: Morning, Mr. G.
2: All white.
3: Oh my God!
2: Yeah, precisely. Actually, they were adults. So when I was a kid, you were terrified of all adults. Remember when you were little and you thought adults knew what they were doing? Remember those days?
3: Yeah.
0: I certainly do.
2: And you could be bossed around by any adult?
3: Mm-hmm.
2: If not spanked?
3: Oh, yeah.
2: You listened. You know, now kids know their rights. That's no good. we'll get to all those fun things coming up. We hope to hear from you. You can email us, bobandtom@bobandtom.com. What's on your mind, Christy Lee?
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2: Thanks very much, Christy Lee. 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
2: I don't know what's happening in the world. 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
3: Didn't we talk about one of them?
2: We talked about this.
3: The underwear thing, right?
2: This is the one involving urinals, and we talked about this invention when it first came out, but it has won the prize. 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And your hint is it's a gas station. We'll find out what I'm talking about when we return to the O'Reilly Auto Parts Studios. 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
2: If driving you is right, I don't want to be wrong. Wait a minute. Is that how the song goes? Okay, good. Thanks very much. I'm just enjoying my confusing coffee order.
10: Oh yeah, is it something new?
2: Yeah, what I've been doing lately is getting a coffee in the afternoon from one of my favorite coffee places.
10: Nice.
2: And then putting it in the refrigerator and then drinking it cold the next morning.
10: All right.
2: So, but when I get it, I order an iced coffee with no ice.
10: Mhm.
3: How does that work?
2: Because
3: how do you get it iced if there's no ice in it?
2: So I put it in the refrigerator all night.
3: So you just order a coffee.
2: No.
10: Yeah, okay, so they give you
2: I don't want a hot one. See,
10: right.
2: This is what's confusing when I say to the guy, look, I'd like an
3: you
2: iced coffee.
3: You make no sense.
2: No, I want an iced coffee with no ice in it.
10: Maybe he shakes it in ice and then pours it through that sifter deal.
2: Oh, it could be. But it's so it arrives cold, but then I take it home and put it in the fridge. So I'm now preparing my straw.
10: This morning, do you add coffee or ice to it?
2: I just did, yes.
10: So okay.
2: Like right now, as you can hear, we have ice.
3: Why wouldn't you just get a coffee and put it in the fridge and then put ice in it tomorrow?
10: Yeah, the water will.
2: Because then it'll warm up the refrigerator.
10: Oh, you mean a hot?
2: It'll warm up the refrigerator.
10: An insane answer. But
3: you are crazy.
25: I was furious about him never using his pool. Now I'm even madder.
3: Right?
25: Oh my gosh!
2: But I actually
25: get in your pool.
2: I know I have an opportunity to use my latest thing, the two sided Bob and Tom Morning Breath Club stirring paddle.
3: Oh boy,
2: he's great.
3: Mm-hmm.
10: Oh, God, I'm
18: yeah. If you use it right, you're using it wrong.
3: Yeah, you use it upside down.
2: No, I'm not. You put the paddle in the water. I mean, in the coffee
18: with the nice ink there.
25: Yeah, enjoy the poisoning.
2: It's not poison. It's psilocybin. Okay, time to get to our letters. Oh, that does remind me. The new Morning Breath Club, the new shirts are out with the great Morning Breath Club logo on them. And we also have the Bob and Tom University shirts out there, the pumpkin Halloween shirts, the cool camo hoodies. They're all at bobandtom.com in the pop-up store. Give you something to do this weekend. Spend some time. They're really cool. I'm real pleased with this batch. Thanks to Jess Hooker for working on all these things. Now, we are going to get to our letters brought to you by Hyundai. And who's got the first one?
3: We got car letters, a lot of them. This is from Lisa. Just here to reaffirm the massiveness of the Pontiac Bonneville. My first car was a Bonneville at the age of 16. I'm only 5'1". Had to sit on two pillows just to see over the front end, which was like 27 feet long, she said. It felt like, anyway. More than once, though, we did fit several friends in the trunk and sneak into the drive-in. Oh, that classic
2: cars
3: bag.
2: Used to be huge. That reminds me, most cars these days have, I don't know, I think, at least mine does, an electronic thing with the seat where not only can you take it back, but you can raise it up.
3: Yep, mine does
2: and
3: that.
2: And you can change the way it tilts.
3: Yep. Yeah. So you can see over the dash.
2: But back in the day, you'd reach down there to your left and you'd push that slider thing up and you could go back and forth.
3: Right.
2: That was it.
10: Right.
2: There was no other mode on it. And I remember talking to, I had a friend of mine that was a Volvo guy, sold Volvos, and they had a member of an NBA team come in, and they had to put they took out part one of the back seat, and put extra sliders.
3: I know who that was because I know that person.
2: Yeah, they put extra sliders on the seat so he could go because the guy's 7 feet, what, right. Four?
3: Yeah.
2: So that'd be kind of cool. I was thinking about that, though. Wouldn't you be looking out the rear window at your left?
25: Oh, yeah.
3: You're pretty far back, for sure. This is cool. Grandma had a 1960s Nash Rambler with a chrome Kleenex box that would swivel out mounted under the front dash.
2: Wow.
3: Yeah. That's kind of interesting. Yeah.
2: There were some oddities along the way at one
3: point. Well, we talked about the bar and the Cadillac, remember?
2: Yeah, and there were ashtrays, of course.
3: Yeah.
2: There was at one point, I was reading about Elvis had a Cadillac that had a record player mm-hmm. in the console that it was kind of hard to keep the tone arm from bouncing. So I apparently when you'd put records on it, you could sort of see the plastic being sheared off as it went through the grooves.
3: Yeah, that would make sense.
2: This is a letter from Bruce in Evansville, Indiana. He said, you guys forgot one important thing about cars back in the day. And we did. This is, I don't think any cars have this anymore, the side vent window.
3: Oh, yeah.
2: You had your window.
18: Oh, hell yeah.
2: It was a crank window. Then in front of the window was that little triangular window.
3: Yeah.
2: Yes. That my aunt would always open about 2 inches, so it would give a woo sound the entire drive up to Michigan.
3: Was she a smoker? Because was the smoking vent.
2: Yeah, yeah, Kent's.
3: Uh-huh.
2: But it didn't get rid of all the smoke. So,
18: no.
2: But, yeah, that's another thing. I don't do any cars have ashtrays anymore?
3: I don't think so. I think maybe you could order it special. I don't know.
2: That'd be cool. Wouldn't that be a smart idea?
3: I was at an event the other day and a lady gave me a beanbag ashtray. I meant to bring it in. It's on my desk. I was going to sit it right here. She goes, I heard you talking about this and I thought you'd want it. And I go, gee, thanks. She goes, now I don't want you to start smoking, but here's your ashtray. I go, all right.
2: Scott writes, the thing I miss most about older cars and trucks was the ability to work on the engine and actually find the engine.
3: Exactly.
25: Yeah, it's in there somewhere. Access it.
2: Yeah.
25: My best friend growing up, he had a 70s Buick Electra,
3: mm-hmm.
25: and you couldn't park in a normal space. Like, it would hang too far out. Like, you had to find one you could kind of pull through on.
3: Sure.
25: But it would hold 3 kegs laying down in the trunk.
6: That's impressive.
18: Whoa.
3: That is big.
6: And how would it ride if you had 3 kegs in the back?
18: Awesome.
6: No kidding.
3: Yeah. The front end went up like this.
6: No, you couldn't tell.
2: And because they were all still in high school, they could fit more people. They were all skinny then.
25: Oh, no. We'd put 5 across the back seat, 3 across the front, and 3 kegs in the back. It was awesome.
3: We were talking about things that no longer exist in cars, and this is from Rick. Rick says, we have an old Chevy with crank windows and decided to take it down Route 66 this year. My 20-year-old daughter, who had not ridden in it since she was a toddler, went along. At one point, she asked, how the heck do you put this window down? She didn't know what the crank was for.
25: Yeah.
2: Yeah. And there is, as was pointed out yesterday, there is some new vehicle coming out, some truck that's going to return to the crank window.
3: Yeah. It's the truck itself is a bare bones.
2: Yeah.
3: And you add all the things that you want on it. Yeah.
2: Yeah. I can't believe this is a return to the paper plate technique of picking up dog poop.
3: Okay.
2: Which I've talked about massively, and I don't want to bore you to death with too much, but you just you take a paper plate, cut it in half, and you can scoop it up. It's part of a whole system that I have. You introduced this a while ago, Tom. I've been using it to clean up dog issues. My toddler recently tipped a dozen eggs on the floor, and I scooped it up.
3: Oh, so using that technique.
2: Yeah, the technique. Once again, you take the paper plate, cut it in half, and you use both hands, and you can dustpan it up, if you will. And recently, scooped up 2 of our 4 state fair dead fish.
3: Aww.
2: That our cat got out of the tank after clawing his way through the screen top. Your fellow OCD clean freak. By the way, I will like to let you know that my goldfish from the state fair 2 years ago, Sprinkles, Sprinkles or Sparkle? I can't remember what she named it. It's thriving. Still alive.
3: It's there for 2 years. You can't remember what you named it?
2: I didn't name it. Hart did. I think it's Sprinkle. I'm not sure. But it's alive and well. A special hello going out to Steve and his wife. Yesterday having drinks at the Bar Harbor Bar in Harbor Springs, Michigan.
3: Right up your alley.
2: Delightful weather. That's where Bob and I met.
3: Mm-hmm.
2: There's a plaque there honoring that, by the way.
18: There is?
2: Yeah.
18: Very cool.
2: Yeah. Yeah. I'd recently got a really good picture. I'll have to post it.
18: Yeah, I've been in there
2: really
18: with
2: good
18: you.
2: Picture, really good picture of the outside. Christy, what else you got?
3: My last letter. So.
25: Yesterday, we were talking about butt breathing breathing oxygen.
2: Well, this was a scientific study. Yes, it was. They were able to, in an emergency situation in which the airway was blocked, they theorized they would be able to oxygenate people through their rectum.
25: Well, according to Mark from Wichita, he suggests we refer to butt breathing as Griswolding. Tom would be immortal.
3: Yeah.
25: Like he's not already.
2: Come on. I think that's kind of an honor. We've also been talking about lyrics that we've misinterpreted, and how sometimes our version of them is better than the artist's version. This one is a kind of a legend in the world of lyrics. It was a cover of a Bruce Springsteen song by Manfred Mann. You know where this is going, Christine?
18: I do.
3: Yeah, I do.
2: Yeah, this was a famous one, and I'm not sure if the band did it because they'd listened to the Bruce Springsteen version, or if they just were copying it off of a lyric sheet. But here's a little taste of it.

0: It's
1: wrapped up like a douche.
0: Yeah, and the lyric is a deuce.
1: Yeah.
2: What's
1: still doesn't make sense.
2: Yeah, what are you wrapping up like a deuce?
0: I've always thought he meant a deuce, like a deuce coupe.
2: Yeah, is it not revved up like a deuce? Oh, that would make a lot more sense.
1: Yeah, it would make a lot more sense.
3: Up.
1: I didn't know that was a Springsteen
3: cover. Revved up makes more sense.
0: It's a Bruce Springsteen song, Blinded by the Light.
1: I did not know that.
0: That was the Manfred Mann version.
2: It's revved up like a deuce.
0: Oh, the Manfred Mann version was a big hit.
1: It was a big hit, yeah.
0: But it does kind of sound like he says a douche. But it is indeed deuce. And I'm assuming a deuce coupe.
2: Yeah.
0: And I only know about that from the Beach Boys song. Right.
1: Little Deuce Coop.
0: Little Deuce Coop, you don't know what I got. Dear Bob and Tom Show, on the topic of misunderstood lyrics, my daughter always thought Rock the Casbah was Rock the Cat Box.
1: Oh, God.
2: Yeah, why wouldn't she?
3: I like that.
0: Thank you, Stella in Pensacola. That'd be a great commercial for one of the cat litter brands.
2: That would be pretty good.
0: I wonder if those revolutionary Sandinista boys would want to sanction that if the check was big enough.
1: That's one of those songs that just always sounds new to me. It never sounds like it's old. You know what I mean? Like
0: sure. It's a great song.
1: It doesn't age, I guess.
3: Good stuff.
1: Yeah.
0: Dave writes, in the sixth grade, we had to write a paper about a song that had three things in it. So I chose Cher's song. I thought she was saying gypsies, tramps, and fleas.
1: No.
0: It's gypsies, tramps, and thieves.
1: Yeah.
0: Yeah. And we have learned.
1: I heard it from the people.
0: The term gypsy, no longer not supposed to use that.
1: No.
2: Yeah.
0: The term, what are they called? Travelers? What is it?
2: I don't know what
1: they're supposed to call them.
0: Yeah, and I did not know the term gypped was from gypsies. I thought gypped was. Like JIP, it's not.
1: I didn't know gypsies didn't dress like they do in the movies. I thought they all had to dress like that.
2: Oh, with a big headscarf?
1: Yeah, and the flowing robes or skirts.
0: Dear Bob and Tom Show, my wife thought the words to Money for Nothing were money for nothing and checks for free.
2: Well, yeah, I mean, that worked. That makes sense.
0: Yeah, nice commercial for a bank. Although the world of checks, I assume, that's kind of gone away. What? Do you write checks?
1: I still get a check. I write a check every now and then.
2: Yeah.
1: Ace does. I know that.
3: Oh, yeah, I'll write one, float it for the weekend. Oh, yeah.
1: Yeah. Oh, yeah. Remember those days?
3: Those days. These days, you mean.
1: Write it on a Friday, party all weekend.
3: You got it.
1: Yep.
0: From the state of New York, Joe writes, and this is one of the sort of urban classics, the Creedence song, Bad Moon Rising. There's a bathroom on the right.
3: Mm-hmm.
0: There's a bathroom on the right. That's kind of been ingrained into literature at this point. Coming up, we're going to invade the world of sports once again. We're also going to find out about things that we talked about, things in cars that have changed so much, things in households that have changed a great deal, things that we used to all have in our houses that probably we don't have anymore. Coming up in the news, penguins in the news in an odd way, another beer heist. A bizarre, a really odd story coming out of Mount Everest, and a tremendously weird world record. And also a folding television set. I just saw that someone's bringing back the folding phone. Have you seen that?
1: There's already a folding phone. Doesn't Samsung make one?
2: Yeah.
1: Yeah.
2: It came out last year.
1: Yeah.
0: And there's, I guess, another big one coming out. But this is a folding television set.
2: Weird.
0: Yeah. And it's incredibly expensive. I'm not exactly sure what the point is. And then we do have an etiquette question today, which we'll explore. When you go to somebody's house and they ask you to take your shoes off, what is your response?
2: We'll see ya. Nope.
0: I had a feeling. Survey says. Right now, money talk. If you're a homeowner, I got news for you. Your house, I'm sorry, is probably worth more than it was if you've been living there for a while. If you've been living there for 5 years, it's probably worth 30% more, maybe even more than that. Depends on the situation, obviously. 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
2: Hey, it's the Bob and Tom Show. We are live from the O'Reilly Auto Parts Studios. I am stifling a sneeze as we speak. There's Christy Lee at the news desk.
1: Well, hello.
2: And now it's gone. That is. Now I have blue nose. There's Pat Godwin. Hey, Jeff Oskade's across the way at the sports desk. There's Ace Cosby.
28: Zoom tight.
2: Thank you. I wish.
0: Don't you hate that? You tell a bunch of people, wait a minute, I got to sneeze, and then you don't?
2: Yeah, and it's...
0: You're kind of letting them down.
2: And your whole body is just disappointed in a way. I don't feel right now. I am Josh Arnold. There's Tom.
0: How about when you're driving? You know you got a big one coming. It's a tricky intersection. There are pedestrians and kids. You know, okay, I'm going to have to close my eyes for a second.
2: Yep.
0: I wonder if that's ever the last thing somebody did.
2: Was sneeze in a car.
0: No. Like one of those guys free climbing a cliff.
2: Oh, exactly. Yes.
0: You wonder if, wait a second, chew, and then, chew. It's probably happened, sadly. We were talking yesterday a lot about cars and how they've changed. And they have changed a lot.
1: Mm-hmm.
0: In many good ways. I was talking to a guy that's a emergency room physician.
1: Yeah.
0: And he was saying that there's kind of a weird thing going on. Contemporary cars are a lot safer, you know, with mm-hmm. airbags and the construction. Most cars are much, much safer than they were back in the day. So making the point, it's kind of harder. It's a little more difficult to get killed in a car these days.
2: Mm, thank goodness.
0: But on the other hand, with people not paying attention to what they're doing while driving because of phones, it's sort of evening out.
2: Wow. Sadly.
0: Sadly, but
2: so technology helping and hindering at the same time.
0: Yeah. Yeah. But we talked about a lot of the differences, and I'd forgotten about a bunch of, Christy mentioned the door locks on the car. They had that bulb on the top.
1: Mm-hmm.
0: So you'd reach over and you could get a grip on it to pull them up and sure. put them down. And you, Pat, did you ever do the thing? You had to take a hanger and stick it through the window and grab the top
3: Absolutely.
0: Of the lock and pull
3: yeah.
0: it up.
3: Oh yeah.
0: But like I said, I remembered buying aftermarket versions of those little lock shafts that didn't have the bulb on it that was supposed to make it harder to steal your car.
1: Ooh.
0: Yeah. But if you think about it, houses and the way we live in many other ways, there are things that aren't around much anymore. Landlines are much, much less common in houses. Do you have a phone book in your house, Christy?
1: No. I don't have a landline anymore either.
0: But you remember how they used to be, you'd get the yellow pages in the phone book. They'd put them in a baggie and stick them by your mailbox.
1: Oh, yeah.
0: Then there was a period of time, an era in which you would take them, immediately throw them in the garbage can.
1: Yeah.
2: Yeah.
1: They used to have a recycle bin just for those. Remember that?
0: Yeah. But those days have kind of gone away. Waiting for a check to clear. Is that still a thing?
3: Oh, yeah.
1: Yeah.
2: Yeah.
1: Yeah.
2: Yeah, that's my
3: neighborhood. Oh, yeah.
2: Yeah, we know.
3: Yeah, we know. Yeah.
0: How about this? A Rolodex?
1: You see those in movies all the time.
0: But I mean, do you?
1: No, I don't have one.
0: How about a TV with an antenna?
3: Hmm.
1: Nope.
0: No, because I can remember the days of taking a piece of aluminum foil.
1: Mm-hmm. So you get better reception.
0: Yeah. And where we lived up in Michigan, it was there were only two channels anyway. And you'd walk up there and you'd hold it and your mom would go, "That's it right there." Then as soon as you took your hand off it, it would stop. So you'd have to stand there so she could watch the
2: I did.
0: Republican convention or whatever.
2: I had to stand there and hold it while my dad watched a boxing match one time because it was the only way it'd come through.
1: What?
2: Mm. Yeah. Oh. Luckily, he went out in like the second round.
0: Do you still see? I guess they still have the newspaper boxes.
1: Yeah, on mailboxes, they're built in.
0: No, but I mean, like, USA Today,
1: the yellow box or where they would attach.
0: They're not as, certainly not as prominent. Pay phones.
1: I don't see those.
0: I mean, I don't know where you'd find one anywhere near here if I had to get in a car and use one. Do you?
1: I don't deal drugs, so I don't know.
0: But are there any?
3: Did you stop doing that?
1: Yeah, I did a long time ago. I don't know. I can't answer. I haven't seen a pay phone in...
2: You see him every once in a while.
3: Yeah, on the road, maybe.
2: Poor Superman, he has to change his clothes in the alley.
1: Yeah.
2: Really embarrassing for him. Do the modern-day Superman movies address that? You know, I don't know. I've only seen...
0: The Christopher Reeve one, didn't he run up to instead of a phone booth, it was one of the ones that was just a little kind of a kiosk thing? That was kind of
2: Yeah, he would step into that and then walk out. Is that what he did?
0: There was the phone booth, but I think at one point there was one that wasn't a full booth. But those have gone away.
1: Well, you know, you don't need a lot of space to take your glasses off.
2: Well, yeah. he had to remove his shirt and pants. Yeah,
0: his co-workers at the Daily Planet, not all that observant.
1: No.
0: I don't think any of them were really investigative reporters.
2: You would think that cape under a suit would be bunchy. Yeah, like that would not be a comfortable
4: And
2: wear.
4: I never understood how, did he save people while carrying his dress shoes?
1: Yeah. What do you do with this suit? Just leave it laying there?
3: Yeah, you got to buy a new one.
1: Yeah.
3: Litter. Dude, don't like the way you look.
0: Now, does this exist anymore? The busy signal?
3: Huh.
2: I don't think so.
3: No.
0: How about the dial tone? Is that a thing?
1: Well, if you have a landline, probably.
2: Okay. Both those things probably on a landline still.
0: Is it? No, I don't know the answer to this. Can you still make a collect call?
3: From prison.
0: I get that may be it. Pat, did you have to make a collect call when you were in stir there?
3: I had to call a bail bondsman. I think that they gave you a special line to do that with, recall.
0: A hotline?
3: Yeah.
0: Probably.
1: Well, even just long distance charges, remember those days?
2: Oh, yeah.
1: I mean,
2: you'd
1: now,
2: wait till 11 to call
1: it
2: because it was cheaper.
1: Yeah.
2: Yeah.
0: And there was also the era where they had the cards. And remember the there you dial 800 blah blah blah blah, and there'd be like 40 numbers you had to remember to get the special rate.
1: Oh, prepaid, yeah.
0: I had this discussion the day. I was thinking about we have a bunch of new T-shirts out for the show, and I had the idea to do a test pattern T-shirt.
1: Mm-hmm.
0: And I was talking to Kelly about it, and she goes, "What's a test pattern?"
1: Yeah, because they don't sign off anymore.
0: And the test pattern was when a station. You know what it is, Jeffrey?
1: I know what it is because I was a television engineer. No,
0: it's
1: black and white.
0: It's usually a lot of them had sort of circles and lines, and sometimes I remember there was one famous one that had an Indian chief on it, mm-hmm. and it would have the call letters of the television station usually. And it would just this image of this thing would just be there all night long. And I guess the engineers used it to test the visual aspects yes. of the screen or something. But they were called test patterns. They got to be kind of cool looking.
2: Huh.
0: But I think it would be a nice obscure T-shirt if you put it in a kind of a black and white television set.
2: Yeah, that'd be cool.
0: But
1: there you go.
0: Oh, there's one.
1: There's one.
0: Yeah,
1: oh,
0: okay. And they would often say things like, that's the one with the Indian chief.
1: Yep, that's it.
0: And it says, please stand by.
1: Make sure everything is all lined up and everything was good.
0: Would that be a cool T-shirt or am I just an idiot?
1: You're right. Kelly's right. I don't know how many people would know what that was.
0: A shirt that says, please stand by with our
2: logo. No, it's a fun shirt, though, for those in the know.
1: Yeah.
2: I like it.
0: And that, did you ever hear a station sign off?
2: Yeah. Yeah,
1: mm-hmm.
0: They would a lot of stations at whatever midnight or 1 o'clock.
3: Yeah, the Star Spangled Banner.
2: Yes. Oh yeah, with the flag waving. Yes. Yeah.
1: I had to do that.
0: Yeah, I know. Chick and I experienced the same thing working at an AM radio station in the early '80s. Actually, in the late '70s, I was working at one, and when they would sign off, we used to play the national anthem on one of these carts. Like this, I've got one right here. It's a tape, and it had played so many times, it was not clear that it was the national anthem of this country. It was, what is that called?
1: Warble.
0: Warble, yeah.
1: Mm-hmm.
0: It, you know, because it was this ancient tape. I suppose there are probably stations that still have to sign off, I think, in the AM frequencies.
1: Yeah, probably in the AM frequencies.
0: Yeah, but kind of a thing of the past.
1: TV stations, no, I don't.
0: I would assume most TV stations are 24 hours these days.
1: Mm-hmm.
0: But back in the day, a lot of them had to sign off. Coming up, we're going to check into the world of sports. Also coming in today, one of our favorites. He is comedian Nick Griffin. We have a bizarre story in the world of electronics. Also an update on the so-called salmon sperm facial. I'm not exactly sure how they get them, but we'll find out. We have something from the world of archaeology and fertility and how it something that the ladies may do when they're fertile that they're not quite aware of. We'll talk about all those things from the O'Reilly Auto Parts Studios. 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
35: Hey, man. Ace Cosby's there.
36: Hello.
35: How are you, man?
36: Good.
35: I'm Josh Reynolds. There's Tom.

0: Pink Floyd. Bill Collins. I can feel it coming in the air tonight. Oh. Have the tissues ready, you'll hear Kansas. Just in the wind. The Hollies. This album blows away the competition. Contagiously catchy songs, plus the bonus track, Black Sabbath. There's nothing to sneeze at. Sneeze with these. New from Bob and Tom Records. Order yours now.
1: Nice. Ho, ho, ho.
2: Thank you, Christopher.
3: I love
4: very
3: it.
4: Very nice.
2: Christopher. By the way, Christopher, this is his last day.
5: I know. I'm very sad.
2: We wish you well.
5: He's retiring.
2: And it's a shame someone had to steal his car this morning.
4: Yeah. Well, he is a mean man.
1: we had to do something.
5: Yeah.
4: Mean.
2: Walking all the way home. Thanks, Christopher.
5: All the way to Cincinnati.
2: We're going to check in with the sporting team when we come back. We have a another beer heist of all random things. I don't know why this is happening.
5: I don't either.
2: Beer heist. We have a something in the world of electronics that's very odd. The Ig Nobel prizes have been given out, and we're going to examine one of them. And it's a product and an invention that we talked about. In the world of urinating, we're going to find out what was the big winner in that category of physics. Also, we have an etiquette question. If you go to someone's house and they ask you to take off your shoes, what do you do? We're going to find out what your...
5: Do you take off your shoes at your own home?
2: No.
5: Josh?
6: I'd say 50-50.
5: Okay.
2: Really?
5: Jeff?
4: Yes.
5: Pat?
1: All my clothes.
4: It's not a cleanliness thing for me. It's a comfort thing. So I'll just kick my shoes off and put the recliner up.
5: You put your slippers on? Yeah.
4: No.
5: Oh.
2: I can't be barefoot.
5: You can't be barefoot?
2: No.
4: Yeah, I keep my socks on most of the time.
5: Keep your slippers right next to the door so you walk in?
2: No, I have to have shoes of some sort on at all times.
4: Oh, all right.
5: Really?
2: Yeah. Absolutely.
4: Embarrassing foot odor?
2: No. Oh. Maybe I have a high arch. I don't know.
5: Well, no wonder you don't swim. That would be hard.
2: I want to thank the Orange Insoles people for keeping my feet from aching.
5: Okay.
2: Yeah. Well, no, I'm never barefoot.
5: Never?
2: I mean...
5: In the shower?
2: I take it back. I shower shoeless.
5: Okay. Well, they do have shower shoes.
2: And, by the way, pantless.
5: Nice to know.
2: We can get access to the private areas.
4: Sure.
2: Christy, do you drive shoeless?
5: No, okay. That's not safe.
2: What do you drive?
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0: size of a baseball. You can just stick your head on it and take a short nap.
1: I've gotten to now where I, and I know this is just my age, but I go 10, 12, 14 times a night, just constantly.
2: Really?
3: Yep.
1: Constantly.
0: Yeah. And out of a 10 and 12, how many times do you get out of bed?
3: How many? Can you sit through a movie and not go?
1: No.
3: Yeah, it's impossible.
1: No chance. I did twice at the Odyssey.
3: Oh, I bet.
1: Yeah.
3: Yeah.
0: And there were you telling me that they were urging the filmmaker to put an intermission in that, and he refused?
3: The theater companies, yeah. They were urging the theaters to put an intermission in.
0: Oh, okay. And they said no?
3: Yeah, I mean, because then it cuts down on how many show times they can have per day.
0: But wouldn't they sell more popcorn and stuff?
3: Potentially. Potentially.
0: Yeah. I think that'd be a pretty good trade-off.
3: Yeah, I haven't seen it yet, so I don't know if there would have been a good place for an intermission or not. But
2: I haven't either. Maybe this weekend.
0: Oh, okay. We'll see about that. What's coming up in the news, Christy?
2: Coming up, we have that Guinness that's missing. We have a car hop in trouble. That's
3: like a classic car hop?
2: Yeah. And a lady was caught pleasuring herself. And guess what state?
4: Florida?
5: State of Bliss.
1: Kansas?
2: Florida.
3: State of Bliss, mate. It was,
0: And in a public area.
2: Yeah.
0: Mm-hmm. Of course. Also, we have an interesting update from Mount Everest.
2: Yes.
0: Nick, how do you feel about those places you go to where they have an attendant in the bathroom?
1: Oh, I don't want that.
0: Yeah, that's extraordinarily awkward.
2: I feel bad for that person.
1: I do, too. That's a bad
2: That
1: job.
2: Is not fun.
0: And they've got the tip jar.
4: They got everything. Where Josh is from, they have barbecue sauce.
2: Yeah, that's right.
3: They did. In one of the East St. Louis strip clubs, the bathroom attendant sold his own barbecue sauce. And it was the greatest barbecue sauce you'll ever
1: have. Merch?
3: He did. I mean, he was always selling out of it.
0: But that's, something that probably is good in a number of ways. A, you get the great barbecue sauce, but also that takes a little bit of the awkwardness out.
3: It did. He was really,
0: It sort of gives him a reason to be there.
2: Yeah, and he's making more money.
3: That guy was awesome.
0: Is he still around?
3: I don't know. He was an older black dude, and he was super friendly and funny and had killer barbecue sauce. And he would give you tips about the strip club. Like he was also kind of fatherly. Hey, man, don't blow all your money here. Like he was on your side.
0: That's great. Speaking of money, I want to talk a little bit about American Financing. 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
4: Nick is on tour right now. I certainly recommend you go see him. More information.
5: The great stand-up comic.
4: NickGriffin.net. Yes.
5: Not a veteran.
4: He's an experienced comedian that has done several episodes. What's going on?
5: Am
4: with
5: I on
4: you,
5: your
4: Chris?
5: Last nerve?
4: No.
5: No.
4: I'm over here.
5: The gas station chain Casey's has now become the fifth largest pizza chain in the United States.
4: I'd never even heard of it.
5: According to Fortune magazine,
6: that doesn't
5: not
6: surprise
5: a surprise.
6: Most.
5: Yeah. I can drive you to one today if you'd like to go. Casey's is now approaching 3,000 stores, nearly half of which sit in towns of 5,000 people or fewer, and about two-thirds in towns under 20,000.
6: And you almost have to actively try not to be aware of Casey's.
5: Yeah, I know, right?
7: It drives with your eyes closed.
6: It takes effort to not know.
8: Well, when you drive like this, it's kind of hard to see.
5: Well, and he doesn't really leave big cities either. Yeah.
8: I was going to say, any comic on the road knows Casey's.
5: Sure.
8: Because we've all played that 20,000.
5: It's also the fourth largest liquor license holder and the third largest convenience store in America. They're well known for their breakfast pizza, which they have dubbed the official pizza of noon kickoffs. That sounds great.
6: That's
5: Tom Brennan, Casey's.
9: Have you guys tried it?
6: Not the breakfast pizza, no.
10: No.
5: I haven't either. I'd love to try it.
4: Yeah, apparently, it's really good pizza. If it's on
8: no, their pepperoni's great.
5: The gas station by us has pizza. Have you had it?
8: It's not great.
5: Oh, okay.
4: But I mean, the larger point here is I think that we're entering a new age of the quality of some of these gas station franchises.
5: Yeah, Tom Brennan, Casey's chief merchandising officer, says Wawa and Sheetz have legitimized eating at a gas station. I mean, if you go to a Wawa, not to compete with Casey's, but it's incredible.
4: I went in one. It was amazing.
5: Yeah.
4: And Bucky's.
5: Right.
4: I mean, and it's also.
5: And
4: I mean,
5: Wally's.
4: I mean, now you can, Nick, you can now buy. You can now buy pizza the same place you can get, you know, Anaconda Strong Formula or REO Speed Boner. All the underground ED medications.
10: Sure.
5: They have
10: Do you have a
5: thing?
10: Go-to when you go to, like, a Casey, like, whatever your version of Casey's is? Do you have something you always get when you go there? Like, I always get donuts. When I'm on the road driving home late, I get donuts and a small milk.
6: Are you a chocolate donut or powdered?
10: Yeah, chocolate.
7: Oh,
10: yeah,
7: good. Yeah, chocolate, yeah.
8: You can't do the powdered in the car.
5: It makes a mess.
6: Yeah, and you look like you're a comic from the '80s when you get out here.
7: You get pulled over a lot.
6: Yeah.
4: It is interesting that I guess it's probably those places probably don't have the off-brand, sometimes fake ED medications. You see in the
5: I've never even oh, heard sure.
6: in yeah the, you get a lot of the off-brand Casey's. Energy I don't see him at I don't think I've seen him at Casey's either, but there are certainly there's out there out
4: Christy there'll be like a little machine in the men's room and it'll be, you know, the Bone Ranger it'll you know purported to be some kind of erectile dysfunction thing.
5: You probably don't have this, but you guys brought up a good thing. Road food. Do you have car road food that you always get?
6: I kind of go through phases, but sometimes, but they are things I only get when I'm on the road.
5: Right.
6: Like Bugles are one.
5: Chex Mix is one for me.
6: Okay.
5: Yeah, I usually
4: Whichever
5: love it in the car.
8: I go with a Combos and a Coke.
7: I like to gamble.
5: You
7: Gas
5: gamble?
7: Station tuna salad
5: no,
7: sandwich.
5: No, oh,
10: yeah. You're crazy. Oh. That's insane.
7: I know.
5: You don't like to snack on stuff
7: no.
5: in the car?
7: No, I like to get there.
4: I get like tent pole XL. In the men's room there.
6: You're not letting go of this.

0: Right. No, he's not. We're trying to have a conversation. No.
1: I told you, Kelly went to Kentucky last weekend for a horse thing. And
2: is that what you told her?
1: And she brought this, she was in my kitchen eating from a deli, and then there was a worm in it.
3: Oh, no.
4: Yeah, so, on the chicken salad.
1: Yeah.
5: Ugh. And what happens after you
1: own the company? Everything that she bought at that deli got tossed.
4: It was alive, Nick. A live worm.
1: Yeah, so.
0: And you don't run into that in the bugle industry.
4: No.
0: Right?
1: Oh, I don't know.
0: No.
4: I haven't had one in a combo bag yet.
0: Yeah, I haven't had one.
1: I never found one when I bought a canister of third leg.
0: Oh, God.
3: Wow. We're almost to the point where it is kind of funny again.
5: Mm-hmm. Let's just get it all out now.
0: Yeah. Go ahead. What else you got?
1: I'm sure you've probably tried trouser power. That's one of my... Oh,
3: that's my favorite.
2: That does work. Yeah.
1: That's the best one. Yeah, Tentpole XL, I think, was fake.
3: Trouser power.
1: Christy, I'm not... They really do have these...
3: They're now rare.
0: I thought you had... condoms in the men's
3: that's room. Mostly that's, what those machines were
1: and they'll okay. have and they'll have elaborate French ticklers
3: right they look like a sea urchin on the end
1: yeah
6: back in the 90s Tom
2: yeah they don't
3: yeah well, they're now a rare treat yeah, when you see them
0: you have you ever now. Used one of those
3: oh gosh no
0: I've has never, anyone ever
3: you
0: used
3: mean a condom
0: French
3: no no
2: oh yeah no no, yeah, no I want to enjoy myself.
3: Yeah, no. Now, whatever she has to deal with, whatever.
1: Nick Griffin is a single guy on the make or whatever, do you carry around a condom just in case one of these dates reaches that?
5: I don't carry around a condom. I assume it's not going to happen. Yeah.
3: You're not that optimistic?
5: No, I'm really not. I don't, no. And I it's much harder, you know, now that I'm older to date, you know, you just... You can't say as many things as you used to be able to say. Like when you're young, you can say anything to the other person, like romantic, lofty stuff. I've never felt this way before. You can say that when you're young. I've never felt this. I'm in my 50s. I felt this way before. Like 5 times.
1: All right. On that note, I want to remind everybody of a couple things. This weekend, if you get some free time, go to bobandtom.com. Check out the pop-up store. A bunch of cool stuff, including slacks, / trousers, / pajama bottoms. We've got the, right behind Nick, you can see the Bob and Tom camo hoodie. We've got the Halloween hoodie, the Bob and Tom University shirt, and the Bob and Tom Morning Breath Club shirts are back. Check them out at
0: bobandtom.com. They're not back. They were never here.
1: Well, they were here is in my mind.
0: Okay.
1: I'll urge you to check out the Henry Lee Summer video. Henry and the boys and the girls. The Starlets doing a great song, and there's an important message there if you get a chance to watch that. Right now, Christy Lee, what are you driving these days?
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1: Did you guys ever see... Thank you, Christy. Did you guys ever see the thing... we were talking about those older gas stations. Ace, I don't know if you ever saw one of these. Where they actually had a cologne machine.
5: Sure.
3: Yeah.
4: Oh, yeah.
0: And you would spritz yourself?
4: Amazing.
1: It would spritz you.
4: Yeah.
0: Really?
4: Yeah.
1: You'd walk in and you'd put in 50 cents and...
3: Get some Dracar Noir.
4: Oh, yeah.
0: Wow, I'm so short it hit me in the eyes. That would be horrible. Yeah.
1: Pat, what was your favorite... what was it?
2: Go ahead. Jameson, is that what you're going to go with? A little Southern Comfort in the neck?
3: Yeah, he's...
0: Ah, Tom.
1: Kickstand 5000.
0: Oh, we're back to that.
2: Back to you.
0: Oh. You're
2: no setup even.
0: You're going between the two now.
1: I'm just amusing myself. 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This is the Bob.
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0: on that pot. I'm jonesing for some Casey's. Grab me a piece. I went to bed. Cheese on my head. Crust in my boxers. Sauce on the sheets. That Casey's pizza. It can't shut up, Josh. One laugh early in the song. It can't be me. I could have sat back and we could have listened to it. I think I made the right choice at the time.
1: Oh, we liked it.
2: It was wonderful.
0: A lot of information, not many laughs.
3: No, that was you. Maybe he could step down.
1: Right. It was sort of, felt like you were struggling to hit.
3: You got those notes.
0: No, I wasn't struggling at all. That's how Jerry Garcia sounds. I was being authentic.
3: Okay.
1: I see.
3: All right.
1: That's on us then.
3: Well, thank you very much. Coming up, sort of a special treat. We're going to do something unusual in a couple of minutes.
1: Oh, good.
3: Right now, I want to say hello to our friends at American Financing. They're all about the world of grabbing some of the equity in your house without selling it. I've said this 100 times. 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
27: 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Thank you for joining us this
1: start of a terrific three-day weekend for most. There's Christy Lee at the news desk.
0: Hi.
1: Pat Godwin's there.
3: Hey, Josh.
1: There's Ace Cosby.
4: Hey.
1: I am Josh Arnold. And Tom, not only are we joined by one of our favorite comedians and people, but we have one of our favorite people who is also one of our favorite staff members, but something is changing a little bit. You want to tell us about it?
5: We're joined by comedian Nick Griffin. Nick is not retiring.
0: No.
5: As far as I know. We're joined by Christopher Geisen. Christopher Geisen. And you're saying goodbye to a part of your career.
6: Yes.
5: The part here.
6: That's right.
5: You will remain on the radio airwaves and other spots, but
6: I will.
5: You'll be exiting this place.
1: One of the finest radio broadcasters in the country.
6: Yep.
0: And one of the finest human beings in this building. And we're going to miss you a lot.
5: Let's not go too far.
0: I'm being sincere and honest.
1: Christopher and I have this ongoing sort of, we really, I know I respect you a lot. And I think you have.
6: I have total respect. Yeah, I do. No.
1: Well, you and I, and we also enjoy being nice.
6: Yeah.
1: And so when you and I get together, we try to be as mean to each other as we can.
6: But, yeah, that's how you know how people always say, boy, I really think that you and I could be best friends. That's what I think of you. I really do.
1: I've thought stupid things before, too, but it's
5: delusional is the word they're looking for. Yeah.
1: But it's been fun teasing each other in the halls.
6: It has been fun. And I have so many memories. I mean, you know, Christy one time kissed me on the lips.
1: Oh, God.
6: That was wonderful.
0: My husband is listening.
6: Oh, I'm sorry. That was a long time ago. That was well before. And then,
1: what concert was she trying to go to?
6: No, this was at a staff party, wasn't it? And we had both been drinking or
0: there
6: something.
0: You go. Well,
6: I don't quite remember.
1: This is awesome.
6: But, you know, and
0: was
6: then
0: tongue involved? No, I'm just kidding.
6: Josh telling me that I was slightly overweight other things like that. So it's no, Tom,
1: I don't remember using the word slightly.
6: When I told Tom I was retiring, it was really difficult. And I look up to all of you and I appreciate everything that Tom has done.
5: Well, we got a little present for you. If you want to open that, you can see we gift wrapped it in, I believe Kroger bags. I thought I had that wrapping paper in my office.
1: I like the brown wrapping paper. I always think
6: nice.
1: That's a classic.
0: We could have decorated it.
3: We had two choices.
0: Paper.
3: The other was
6: very
3: plastic.
6: Classic.
5: We had a cake.
6: Oh my goodness!
5: We have a special poster. Can you hold it up for the cameras? It's the Bob and Tom Show Hall of Fame. With a special a photograph of Christopher.
0: And all of our puppets.
5: And we've signed. And the puppets are on there, too.
6: Do I get a puppet now?
0: No, sorry.
5: Yeah, we can do it. We could get a puppet for you.
0: Pick one of those and make it your puppet. They don't look like it.
3: Pick Tom's.
6: Yeah, I'll do that.
5: Yeah, some of the puppets can be very easily changed.
6: This is so nice. This is so nice. I will hang this in my home.
0: Aww.
6: Probably in a closet.
5: I called Jess and I said, hey, I can either make it 11 by 17 or the next size up. And she said, yeah, you want to make it the small one.
0: She's smart. She doesn't want. Yeah.
1: For those who aren't familiar with you, Christopher is your air name, right?
6: Yes, it is.
1: On air. Yeah. I mean, he really is a legend in radio, and it's been an absolute pleasure to be working alongside you.
6: Well, I'm going to get all choked up. But
5: let me ask you this. Let's go back to the early days.
6: Yeah.
5: This is kind of funny because Chick McGee is mm-hmm. from the same era you grew up in, and he was your biggest fan.
6: Yeah.
5: And he kind of went into radio because of your radio work.
6: And what happened.
5: Did you start as Christopher right in the beginning, or did you use a
6: actually,
5: radio name?
6: In the beginning, I was using my full name. And then for some reason, I just started calling myself Christopher.
5: Did your mom call you that when you were a kid?
6: Yeah. And I always liked that name. You know, nothing against Chris or anything like that. It's actually not my real first name. But I started calling myself Christopher just one night, and I liked it. It kind of rang, and so...
1: Christopher, your middle name?
5: It's a fake name?
6: Yeah, Chris is my middle name. I was actually named after my father. My first real name is Paul, but nobody ever calls me that.
0: I didn't know that.
5: I was really hoping that was going to be a joke.
6: No.
5: My real name is Turd Boy.
3: He was on the morning show.
5: I decided to go with my middle name because I wasn't doing mornings.
6: Yeah. I was... Yeah, and you know what? Early in my career, I was using Goofy for a while. I don't know why.
0: Really?
6: Yeah, Goofy Geisen. I don't know why. That was really stupid.
5: I know. That was really stupid. I didn't know that. That's great. Like
6: that. That was dumb.
1: Goofy.
6: Yeah.
1: Wow.
6: I'm anything but Goofy.
5: Now, let's ask, what kind of music, when you started, were you playing? Was it a rock and roll station?
6: Yeah.
5: Or was, oh, really?
6: Actually, my very first job, I worked at a Christian station. And that was only for about a year and a half, 2 years. So
5: that's
6: or so.
5: Obviously where you were Goofy.
6: Yeah, that's right. And
5: hey, this is well, Goofy. Actually, we're going to read from the.
6: Actually, I started in high school. At my high school, was lucky enough to have a radio station, and I started there, and then went to the Christian station for a little while. It was part of my college internship, and then I started playing rock and roll, and I've been doing rock and roll ever since.
5: Well, that's rare because I mean we've all done all kinds of different things.
6: Yeah. The one I haven't done, the one I've never done is country. I've never done country.
5: Christy and
0: I have
5: both done country, and we did country back in the day of records.
0: Yeah.
5: When.
6: Oh, yeah.
5: None of the songs, they were all, 2 minutes?
6: Oh, yes.
5: Maybe. Yep. And if you had to go to the bathroom, it would. I
0: good
5: mean,
0: luck.
5: Yeah. And the place I worked was in.
1: Well, I'll talk about this when you retire.
0: And when is that date?
5: I'm just pointing out to Christopher how lucky he was.
3: Can we do a two for today?
5: Yeah. Yeah, you're lucky you never had to do that.
6: Well,
5: country music now is great. But yeah. Back then, it was they were all real quick.
6: Well, I remember the radio days when we used to come home from work and we were exhausted because we had to queue up records and pull carts.
0: Oh, yeah. Record phone calls and edit them
6: absolutely.
0: And play them back.
6: Talk to listeners, yeah.
0: Yes.
6: Sure.
0: God, yes.
5: We... did you ever have this thing? We had a photograph of the ugliest woman you've ever seen right on the phone bank. And it said,
6: "You're talking to her.
5: This is who you're talking to."
6: Yeah. Yeah.
5: It's amazing some of the great voices that people have when they're.
6: I was told that many times and never listened. No, I'm just kidding.
0: You went out with a
3: listener? Play Misty for me.
6: Never mind.
0: Okay.
5: Okay. We're speaking with Christopher
3: Goofy Geisen over here,
5: who is retiring from the Bob and Tom Show.
6: I am,
5: and you've got your Hall of Fame framed tribute featuring the Bob and Tom Show puppets.
6: That's really great, you guys. And, I appreciate it more than you ever know.
5: Well, we certainly appreciate all of your hard work here, and certainly wish you the best.
6: Mm-hmm.
5: And your voice will be floating around these airwaves for a while longer.
0: I hope so.
5: We may be asking you to contribute it. Even more.
1: So what will you be doing more of now that you'll be
0: doing this?
6: Well, I have a grandson now. He's 4 years old. I'll be hanging out with him.
1: Nice.
6: And at my 50-year class reunion last year, I reconnected with my high school sweetheart.
0: Oh,
5: look at you.
6: We've been dating ever since. So,
4: oh, my God.
6: Yeah.
1: What's his name?
3: Is it Tony or Tony?
5: See, you thought
1: this is what Christopher.
5: You thought he was going to get away with having a nice.
6: See, you got me back already, Josh. I was speechless.
5: Oh. Well, that's kind of cool.
1: That's great.
6: Yeah,
5: that's sort of a Hallmark movie ready to be made again.
6: Sure enough, yeah. She's
5: are you going to? So you've got a 4-year old grandson.
6: I do.
5: Are you going to give him? Maybe get him used to talking into a microphone. And...
6: I don't know. He's probably too smart to start doing that. He's pretty intelligent.
5: Well, by the time he's 21, they'll be interested to see if radio exists.
0: Yeah
6: right. Never know.
5: We're hoping.
6: Yeah.
5: We're doing just fine with it. We certainly appreciate it. Once again, we're speaking with Christopher, who is exiting the Bob and Tom world. For the most part,
6: yeah,
5: and going back to hang out with his grandson. Do you play golf or anything?
6: I play golf.
5: Oh, yep. There you go.
1: Yep. Oh, you do.
0: So you still have your motorcycle?
6: I do.
0: There you go.
6: Yes, I still have my Harley.
0: Yep.
6: I do some fishing every once in a while. I got back into fishing. And
1: oh, yeah, your girlfriend is a
6: championship caster. Yeah.
1: Nice.
0: What?
6: Yeah, she is, yeah.
1: How cool is that?
6: Yeah.
5: Is that the thing where they have, like, the hula hoops floating and you've got to hit them with
6: yes.
5: Your...
6: Yeah, well, we were just at a tournament last weekend, as a matter
0: I'll
6: of fact.
0: I'll be darned.
6: Yeah.
5: That's kind of cool.
6: She did great.
1: That is cool.
5: Yeah. Wow. Well, the best of luck with that.
6: Thank you.
5: Can you carry your golf clubs on a Harley?
6: No.
1: That'd be so great.
6: Wouldn't you, though?
5: You have to have a sidecar.
6: Oh, yeah.
5: To do that. Well, Chris, thanks so much.
6: Thank you, guys.
5: Great
1: we
5: pleasure
1: love you.
5: Working with
0: we
5: you.
0: Do
6: well,
0: love
6: I
0: you.
6: Love all of you, too. Pat and Christy and Josh and Tom and Ace and Nick. I like all of you. I love you. Thank you. And everybody behind the scenes, too. Jeff Oske and all those guys back in stage.
5: Okay. Well, thank you Hookers. Very much. Now, yes. Don't forget this weekend, if you get a chance, check out the pop-up store. We got a bunch of cool stuff there. Also, check out that cool video with Henry Lee Summer. There's an important message there. Hope you get a chance to watch it. And check out Nick Griffin. Go to nickgriffin.net. Nick is always on the road doing a great live stand-up comedy, and I give him a double thumbs up. Thanks so much for joining us. These are the O'Reilly Auto Parts Studios. 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

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Yeah. Okay, that's technically two words. 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
4: A man appeared at the pearly gates. St. Peter asked him, "Did you do anything extraordinary in life?" The man immediately replied, "Well, as a matter of fact, I did. I saw a group of thugs taunting a woman. I'd never been a tough guy before, but I decided that for once in my life, I'd stand up to those bullies. I told them in no uncertain terms that they better stop it or they'd have to deal with me. But my stern warning wasn't heeded. So I approached the leader of the gang, and I tried to twist his arm. He tossed me against a brick wall. Even though he was a lot stronger, I told him again to stop." St. Peter was greatly impressed. He said, "Good for you. And when did this happen?" The man answered, "About 2 minutes ago." Courage is a great thing to have. 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We can't die on every hill. I'm Weldon Barres, and these are perceptions from First United Methodist Church in downtown Lake Charles.
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9: A man appeared at the pearly gates. St. Peter asked him, "Did you do anything extraordinary in life?" The man immediately replied, "Well, as a matter of fact, I did. I saw a group of thugs taunting a woman. I'd never been a tough guy before, but I decided that for once in my life, I'd stand up to those bullies. I told them in no uncertain terms that they better stop it or they'd have to deal with me. But my stern warning wasn't heeded, so I approached the leader of the gang, and I tried to twist his arm. He tossed me against a brick wall. Even though he was a lot stronger, I told him again to stop. St. Peter was greatly impressed. He said, "Good for you. And when did this happen?" The man answered, "About 2 minutes ago." Courage is a great thing to have. Without it, we'll never develop virtue, but it helps to have good judgment. We can't die on every hill. I'm Weldon Barres, and these are perceptions from First United Methodist Church in downtown Lake Charles.
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5: A man appeared at the pearly gates. St. Peter asked him, "Did you do anything extraordinary in life?" The man immediately replied, "Well, as a matter of fact, I did. I saw a group of thugs taunting a woman. I'd never been a tough guy before, but I decided that for once in my life, I'd stand up to those bullies. I told them in no uncertain terms that they better stop it or they'd have to deal with me. But my stern warning wasn't heeded, so I approached the leader of the gang, and I tried to twist his arm. He tossed me against a brick wall. Even though he was a lot stronger, I told him again to stop. St. Peter was greatly impressed. He said, "Good for you. And when did this happen?" The man answered, "About 2 minutes ago." Courage is a great thing to have. Without it, we'll never develop virtue, but it helps to have good judgment. We can't die on every hill. I'm Weldon Barres, and these are perceptions from First United Methodist Church in downtown Lake Charles.
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0: Hello, Lake Charles. 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

0: for his tireless, unbelievable concerts. And fans and critics agree, Springsteen's Darkness Tour was his best. Hey, this is Lisa Berrigan. We're taking you back to that tour for a legendary performance captured live at the Old Capitol Theater in Passaic, New Jersey. It was September 19, 1978. We'll also hear classic live sets by Dire Straits, The Doors, and Night Ranger. 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

0: rules, just rock. 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Crank it up for Sammy Hagar's Top Rock Countdown. 2 straight hours of the loudest, hard-hitting tracks on the planet. 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

It's a 30-minute Rock 101 free ride. AZ, good afternoon. Finally Friday. We're on the doorstep of a three-day weekend. Yeah, Labor Day weekend straight ahead. Time to fire up that grill this weekend. Spend Saturday watching some college football. Yeah. Or is that just my plans? Yeah, that could just be me.

ZZ Top. It's a 30-minute Rock 101 free ride. It's AZ in the afternoon. Thank you so much for taking us along. Black Jacket Symphony back in town October 1st. Rosa Hart Theater. Man, we're less than a month away. They're going to do Hysteria from Def Leppard in its entirety. Note for note and sound for sound. This is the one with Pour Some Sugar on Me. Love Bites is on this record. Rocket. It's a great record. Anyways, tickets are on sale right now. Keep listening to win yours. We got details, ticket links, everything you need to know at kkgb.com.

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1: Rock 101, Lake Charles, best rock, Labor Day weekend. If you got some travel plans, well, I hope you've saved up your pennies. They're saying gas prices right now at an all-time Labor Day record. The highest Labor Day price on record. National average right now is $4.03. I know that's a little cheaper down here, but everywhere else you go, yeah, not so much.

Steve Miller on Rock 101, Lake Charles Best Rock. Sitting here reading this article that says CDs are making a surprising comeback in 2026. A comeback? Where'd they even go? I have a ton of CDs that I listen to regularly.

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Rush back out on the road after a long time off. The 50-something tour is back on, and all the reviews have been great. Geddy Lee, Alex Lifeson said the tour has been going so well, they've decided to add more cities. 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

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Labor Day weekend, and you're shot at $1,000. Five people going to win a grand. Our Labor Day giveaway, if you haven't gotten signed up yet, head over to the website, click on that Labor Day giveaway banner, and good luck. 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

College football back in full swing. We had Colorado beating Georgia Tech last night on a blocked field goal at the end of that game. How exciting, huh? 14-13. Okay, I know, not a lot of offense, but still, we got some college football. My plan tomorrow, college football all day long. Yeah, I'll be stopping by Market Basket to pick up some boudin, some sausage, maybe a 12-pack. I don't know. And then it's all college football all day Saturday. McNeese kicks off at 6 o'clock. They're taking on, Wesleyan, Texas Wesleyan? And then LSU kicks off at about 10 till 7 tomorrow night against Clemson.

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Here we are, finally Friday. It's September the 4th, the eve of Labor Day weekend. Hope you get to enjoy all 3 days off. Take a look at that rock and roll calendar now.

0: Here's a look at today, September 4th in rock history.
1: Love, love me do. 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
0: The Beatles began their first official recording session on this day, September 4th, 1962. They did their first single, Love Me Do, but Ringo, who just replaced Pete Best, only got to play tambourine.
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0: In 1965, The Who's Pete Townsend and Roger Daltrey went shopping for a guard dog to protect their equipment van. While they were inside looking at dogs, their van was stolen.
4: And happy birthday to the founding drummer of The Pretenders, Martin Chambers. The Rock and Roll Hall of Famer was born today in 1951.
0: And that's a look at today, September 4th in rock history.
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It's the Thunder from Down Under. AC/DC on Rock 101. Lake Charles' best rock. Well, traffic doing what traffic does this time of the afternoon. Keep in mind, Labor Day weekend, so lots of people out on the road trying to get from point A to point B. So give yourself a little extra room out there on the roads. Here's a little something to think about as you work your way home. 66% of people who do this will stop doing it in October, but then start again in January. What do you think it is? I'll give you a clue. It's not exercising. Got the answer coming up for you here. Just under 9 minutes. Stay close.

Rock 101, Lake Charles, best rock. It's AZ with something to think about. 66% of people who do this stop doing it in October, pick it back up again in January. It is, not exercising, apparently. It would be counting calories. Yeah, dieting, right? We're going to stop in October, take a little break. We'll be back at it in the new year, when that New Year's resolution kicks in.

0: He's known for his tireless, unbelievable concerts, and fans and critics agree Springsteen's Darkness Tour was his best. Hey, this is Lisa Berrigan. We're taking you back to that tour for a legendary performance captured live at the Old Capitol Theater in Passaic, New Jersey. It was September 19, 1978. We'll also hear classic live sets by Dire Straits, The Doors, and Night Ranger. Don't miss Bruce Springsteen and the E Street Band. 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

Well, if you're looking to hit a new movie this weekend, you got a couple new choices at the box office. One called By Any Means is officially in theaters, and Onslaught. I'm going to be honest with you. I don't know what either of these two movies are. If you see these this weekend, yeah, hit me up next week. Let me know if it's worth it. AZ, it's Rock 101, Lake Charles, best rock.

Well, I have a feeling Spider-Man's going to be the top movie at the box office once again this weekend. I'm looking at the new releases. I don't recognize any of this. By any means, I don't know what that is. Onslaught, don't know what that is either. Two new movies in theaters this weekend. I still think Spider-Man's got it. Hope you have a great Labor Day weekend. It's Aerosmith on Rock 101.

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LSU opens the season tomorrow against Clemson in Death Valley. 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

Rock 101, Lake Charles, best rock. It's AZ. I'm going to get out of here. I hope you have a great three-day weekend. If you can enjoy all 3 days, Labor Day weekend. Keep it safe. I'll see you back here on Tuesday. We'll wrap up a Tuesday together, you and I. Just as

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4: Lake Charles. Best rock. Part of the day begins now. It's time to get your rock on with Steve Gorman and George Thorogood. This is the Bad to the Bone. Steve Gorman rocks the George Thorogood edition with your hosts, Steve Gorman and George Thorogood. Welcome to the show.
7: This is Steve Gorman Rocks, the George Thorogood edition. First and foremost, happy Labor Day weekend to one and all. George, it is a pleasure to have you on the show again, my man. Thanks for taking the time.
8: The pleasure is ours, believe me, Steve.
7: You are a big part of this show. We are on five nights a week, and as are you. There's always at least one of your tunes every single night. So I want to talk to you about a few of your songs and about a few other things, but right now we're going to get into the music with plenty more of George Thorogood coming throughout the whole first hour. But for now, let's get into some Skynyrd. Here's Sweet Home Alabama. This hour of Steve Gorman Rocks is sponsored by NHTSA. One drink can throw off your reaction time and your judgment on a motorcycle. If you hit the bottle, don't roll the throttle. Plan ahead for a safe and sober ride home. Ride sober or get pulled over. Paid for by NHTSA.